0: műsorszám termékmegjelenítést tartalmazott.
1: Angol nyelvű hírek a Retro Rádióban.
2: Unprecedented global effort gives new name to PCOS and new hope to millions of women. You're listening to the English news section. Good morning. After more than a decade of global consultation, polycystic ovary syndrome, PCOS, a condition that affects one in eight women, has been renamed. According to The Guardian, the hormonal disorder, estimated to impact 170 million women worldwide, will now be known as polyendocrine metabolic ovarian syndrome, PMOS. The renaming was spearheaded by the endocrinologist Professor Helena Teedy, the director of Melbourne's Monash Centre for Health Research and Implementation. For too long, experts including Teedy say the misleading nature of the term polycystic in PCOS contributed to delayed diagnosis and inadequate medical care. PMOS is hoped to better reflect the condition's complex nature, which affects not only the reproductive system in people assigned female at birth, but also the metabolism and the risk of diabetes and cardiovascular disease. Research found it is caused by an imbalance of hormones, the chemical messengers in the body. The two main hormones affected are insulin, which controls the way the body manages all fuels, sugars, proteins and fats, and the androgen group of hormones. Imbalance of these hormones affects multiple systems in the body, including metabolic, mental, skin and reproductive health, as well as the risk of diabetes and heart disease. Academic articles have discussed renaming the condition since 1995, and in 2012, a form of PCOS run by the U.S. National Institutes of Health recommended renaming it. It's taken more than a decade to bring it about, TD says, adding, "The efforts here are unprecedented. Nobody has put this much effort into a name change ever." Inside all of us, there's a bustling community of trillions of cells that influences numerous aspects of our health. We call it our microbiome. According to BBC News, science long ago confirmed that a healthy and diverse microbiome is key for our overall well-being, as it influences everything from our mood to our metabolism and even our brains. Those who have lower bacterial diversity in their gut are more prone to sleep problems, poorer gut health, and greater inflammation, whilst the high diversity is even linked to a longer life. Some of the foods we commonly eat could be harming this ecosystem, evidence suggests. Ultra-processed foods, in particular, can disrupt and alter the microbes in our gut. And one of the reasons is increasingly being attributed to the numerous additives in our food. Look at any ingredients list as you next browse the supermarket, and you'll quickly note just how many dietary emulsifiers, artificial sweeteners, and food colorings are added to our food. They do everything from making food tastier or increasing its crunch to changing texture and extending shelf life. Evidence suggests these additives may negatively affect our gut microbiome and have been linked to inflammatory bowel disease, irritable bowel syndrome, and colorectal cancer. Despite the health concerns over their use, there is no public guidance over whether we should avoid emulsifiers. One reason is because there are simply so many additives in our food, and scientists don't definitely know how many are toxic or whether it's the combination of them that's harmful. According to experts, it's unrealistic to avoid ultra-processed foods altogether, so the best thing is to cook from scratch using fresh ingredients as much as possible. Multiple TikToks show women feeding their infants spoonfuls of butter before bed, saying that has helped their babies finally sleep up to 12 hours straight through the night. Sometimes the mother even mixes the butter into a baby's bottle of milk. Another post claims you can give your child an unlimited amount of butter, grass-fed and unsalted specifically, until the little one is 2 years old. Experts CNN interviewed, however, say these parents are partially right due to the intense energy demands of the developmental growth during infancy. Saturated fat guidelines for babies vastly differ from those for adults. Babies' reliance on breast milk or formula is the primary example of the importance of fat in their diet, with fat accounting for about 50% of the calories in both substances, said Amy Reed, a registered dietitian nutritionist in Cincinnati and spokesperson for the Academy of Nutrition and Dietetics. However, experts also noted there are other issues that a regularly high intake of butter may cause or cover up. Researchers say butter needs to be thought about as any other food and in balance with all the other nutrients a child needs. A phase 2 clinical trial reported by The Guardian has found that DMT, one of the psychoactive components traditionally used in the Amazonian psychedelic ritual ayahuasca, might be a promising therapy for depression. The results of the trial were published in Nature in February. 17 participants received an injection of a DMT compound and 17 received placebo. All participants received psychotherapeutic support. 2 weeks after the injection, participants who received DMT enjoyed a greater reduction in depressive symptoms than those who received the placebo. Tommaso Barba, a PhD candidate at Imperial College London and one of the study's authors, emphasized the role of therapists in the study to help prepare patients for the experience and help them understand it and integrate it into their lives after it was over. He also cautioned that the trial was small and preliminary. A giant dome has been installed at a landfill for the purpose of growing fruit and vegetables using the site's gases. According to BBC News, the landfill near Royal Wootton Bassett, Wiltshire, already generates electricity from methane produced by waste and makes carbon dioxide as a byproduct of this process. The electricity will be used to power the prototype dome's fruit and veg operation for heating, lights and fans, for example, while the CO2 will be used to boost plant growth. The dome's warm air and CO2 will allow fruit and vegetables to be grown out of season, including avocados, which do not normally grow in the UK, the owners say. The dome is designed to be portable so that areas of the landfill can be refilled with rubbish to start the methane capturing process again. The forever chemicals known as PFAS are increasingly known to potentially pose many threats, the latest of which may be child bone health, according to a new study. CNN reports that perfluoroalkyl and polyfluoroalkyl substances, or PFAS, are a class of about 15,000 synthetic chemicals commonly used in products such as clothing, non-stick cookware, firefighting foams, food packaging, carpets, cleaning products, paint, and stain and water repellents. These compounds do not break down in the environment and can easily migrate into the air, dust, food and soil, also contaminating nearly half the drinking water in the United States. Notably, PFAS accumulate in our bodies and have been found in the blood of people of all ages, including newborns. We found that PFAS chemical exposure in children tended to be related to lower bone strength when they are young teens, said Dr. Jesse Buckley, first author of the small study. Pythons follow the ultimate crash diet, swallowing an antelope in a single sitting and then going for months without eating. According to The Guardian, scientists now have identified a molecule that appears to be crucial for this metabolic feat and which they say could pave the way for a new class of obesity drugs. The scientists said the molecule could have a similar effect to drugs such as Wegovy. Professor Leslie Langwand, a biologist at the University of Colorado Boulder, who has been studying pythons for 2 decades and was a co-author of the research, said, "We've basically discovered an appetite suppressant that works in mice without some of the side effects that GLP-1 drugs have." Langwand said further research would be needed before the findings could be applied clinically. This year, UnitedHealthcare became the first major insurer to start adding a doula benefit to plans across the U.S. According to NBC News, by next year, all of the company's employer-sponsored plans will have access to the benefit. Over the past 13 years, at least 26 states have begun requiring Medicaid coverage for doulas, according to the National Health Law Program's Doula Medicaid project. Four states, Arkansas, Colorado, Louisiana, and Rhode Island, require some private plans to do the same. Doulas aren't doctors, nurses, or midwives, but they can work with women during their pregnancy, birth, and postpartum in the role of an advocate and coach. Doulas typically spend hours getting to know their clients, discussing how they would like to give birth, and advocating for those wishes during labor and delivery. During the birth, they can help with non-medical pain management by suggesting different positions and breathing techniques. Once women are home with their baby, some doulas can guide them through breastfeeding and even help prepare healthy meals. Studies have shown doulas can decrease the rates of preterm births, cesarean sections, and postpartum depression. Two chemicals used to make plastic more flexible are linked to nearly 2 million premature births and the deaths of 74,000 newborns worldwide in 2018, according to a new study reported by CNN. According to the U.S. Centers for Disease Control and Prevention, babies who survive may have breathing problems, feeding difficulties, cerebral palsy, developmental delay, vision, and hearing problems. The two chemicals in the study are part of a family of synthetic chemicals called phthalates. Phthalates are often called everywhere chemicals because they are used in so many consumer products. The chemicals provide flexibility in children's toys, art supplies, food storage containers, vinyl flooring, shower curtains, garden hoses, medical devices, and more. Phthalates also help lubricate substances and carry fragrances in personal care products, including deodorants, nail polishes, perfumes, hair gels, sprays or shampoos, soaps, and body lotions. The good news is that phthalates have a short half-life and leave the body within a few days, experts said. However, careful planning to avoid plastics can have a significant impact. In the past year, a string of trials and studies have strengthened the evidence that aspirin, the over-the-counter painkiller, might reduce the chances of colorectal cancer spreading or even occurring in the first place. According to BBC News, some countries have already changed their medical guidelines to include the pill as a first line of protection for those who are most at risk, though experts stress that this should only be done under your doctor's supervision. Proving that aspirin can prevent cancer in the general population is a challenge, however. Exactly who should be taking aspirin regularly and when remains a matter of debate. Some researchers believe that the combined benefits for cardiovascular disease and cancer should inspire wider uptake. Conservationists have called for restrictions on pet flea treatment after research found songbirds' feathers widely contaminated with substances that can damage the birds' brains and kill unborn chicks. According to The Guardian, almost every feather sample tested from five common species of UK garden birds contained a type of insecticides that are banned for agricultural use but still common in pet tick and flea treatments. More than 80% of UK cats and dogs are given at least one flea or tick treatment every year, many of them applied monthly as spot-on treatments that then wash off into wastewater, rivers, or soil. The findings come as dozens of veterinary professionals, wildlife charities, and academics signed an open letter urging the government to address systemic failures in the regulation of veterinary medicines. As experts say, the problem is not that we use flea and tick treatments at all, but that we use them too frequently, often for prevention. It's not just what you eat, but how you think about it that matters. According to BBC News, the mind-body connection can shape our appetite because our expectation of what we've eaten influences the brain's perceptions of hunger.

0: consumed. Believing you are eating enough makes your body respond as if it has had enough, says Crum. This is important when it comes to maintaining a healthy weight. If we don't feel full and our metabolism slows down, we won't burn as much energy. A restrained mindset could therefore be counterproductive for maintaining a healthy weight. If you are trying to lose weight and you reduce sugar and fat and caloric intake, but you are in a restrained mindset, that will keep you from losing as much weight. Crum has found similar results when it comes to our own genetic predisposition to feeling full. Individuals who were told they had genes that made them fuller easier produced more of the weight-regulating hormone GLP-1, even if they didn't have those genes. Thank you for listening to the English News section. Have a nice day.
1: A műsorszám termékmegjelenítést tartalmaz. 12 éven aluliak számára nem ajánlott.
2: És most minden idők legnagyobb slágerei az ország leghallgatottabb rádiójában.